0: From the thriving seas of South Africa to an untamed wilderness in Tanzania.
1: It looks like the entry gates into Eden.
0: Journey beyond the lens with world-renowned photographer Chris Fallows.
2: We're heading down the Kilombero River. It's really Africa at its wildest.
0: Born South African, but at home across the continent.
3: It's everything that you dream of as a photographer.
0: His pictures tell a story of extremes.
2: I believe imagery is incredibly powerful, and image forces you to think.
0: Of loss and degradation.
2: Conservation doesn't have the luxury of time. We need to make these changes now.
0: But also hope and inspiration.
3: There must be stuff that hasn't even been discovered yet.
0: This is Call to Earth, Beyond the Lens.

0: On mornings like this, the anticipation of finding something is absolutely incredible. You have this electricity that goes through you when you have these incredible colors, and the art of nature is all around you in what is a truly incredible morning here in False Bay.
1: Photographer Chris Fallows knows these waters well. Over the last three decades, he's spent thousands of days and countless hours navigating the South African coastline in the name of science, conservation, and art.
0: Always a race against time to beat the sunrise.
1: Equally familiar and always by his side is Chris's wife and co-captain, Monique.
0: So today what we're after is something truly special, and that is a megapod of dolphins. A megapod is usually 1,000 animals or more, and at this time of the year we have a fair chance of finding them. It's one of the things that makes the South African coastline truly unique, and for me, such an incredible place to photograph along.
1: Home to more than 13,000 species, a third of which only exists here, South Africa's seas are an exceptionally rich environment.
0: I think let's track down the island at medium speed.
2: Okay.
1: They're also supported by the country's 42 marine protected areas.
0: Slow down just a whisker, please.
1: From dolphins to seals, sharks to seabirds, there's ample opportunity to capture nature at its most spectacular.
0: It's an incredible scene. Moving towards about 1,000, 1,500 over there, we're going to have nearly 2,500 dolphins around us in the next little while.
1: Yet, while some populations are thriving, others are fighting for their survival. And in one area, an iconic species has all but vanished. Before he went all in on photography, Chris cut his teeth running a shark tag and release program, and then led expeditions to witness the ocean's most infamous predator in action.
0: This location was unprecedented on the planet. If you wanted to see great white sharks hunting, you came here to Seal Island.
1: In 1996, he and a colleague were the first to document the now famous breaching great white sharks of False Bay. Naturally, he started taking pictures of the previously unknown behavior. The 2001 release of an image he dubbed Air Jaws caught the world's attention and even led Chris to a stint on the other side of the camera. For nearly 20 years, he was a host of a Shark Week franchise aptly titled Air Jaws on the Discovery Channel, which, like CNN, is owned by Warner Brothers Discovery.
3: Come on, shark.
0: Oh! Jeez, that was unbelievable!
1: As a self-described naturalist first, the time spent with the great whites was equally important from a scientific point of view.
0: Over the years, we recorded more than 10,400 predatory events, which is by a long way the largest database of its kind in the world.
1: But those days are in the past.
0: From 1996 to 2018, we'd see on average 200 to 250 different great whites here every year. Since 2018, we haven't seen a single great white shark at Seal Island.
1: According to a recent study, the apex predator has indeed been slowly disappearing from False Bay over the past 20 years. A decline, the study says, that is due to overfishing, shark nets, and more recently orca predation, ultimately forcing the sharks to find friendlier waters.
0: The seals have changed their feeding behavior, and we're starting to notice a cascade effect down the food chain of what the loss of the great white shark has meant to the ecosystem of False Bay.
1: On the opposite side of the spectrum, another species has made a promising return.
0: Listen to those sounds. It's such an incredible sensory experience.
1: Globally, humpback whale populations were decimated during the days of commercial whaling, but have since rebounded.
2: Here comes a fluke.
1: Now, South Africa's coastline is visited annually by so-called supergroups, where up to 200 individuals can come together.
0: It's one of the great positive news stories on the ocean. Oh, there, that's it. Whoa, that was a good one.
1: An image christened after the fall, the rise, serves as a reminder to nature's resilience, particularly when we give it a chance. But when the humpbacks arrive each year, typically between June and December, Chris and Monique's days at sea remain dedicated to research as well.
2: I'll go on the left side, you go on the right side, okay?
1: They work closely with marine mammal biologist Mdu Siakamela to gather data on the welcome visitors.
3: How are you guys?
1: By taking pictures of the underside of a whale's fluke, which is akin to a human fingerprint,
4: oh, there's another one here.
1: They can help identify individual animals.
5: This is what we're looking at, the features. This is what we call the trailing edge or the fluke. You can see these little grooves, they're quite unique to this whale.
1: These photo IDs are uploaded into an open source platform called Happy Whale, which also tracks their movement globally.
5: AI enabled us to be able to do this online and almost in real time. So because this was discovered as a very good way of identifying individual whales, so we use that as one of the foolproof methods to estimate the numbers of whales that visit us.
1: In addition, the non-invasive method is leading to new information about the whale's behavior.
4: With the type of research that we've been conducting, we eventually find that it's actually not a breeding stock, this one, like many have thought. This is not a breeding stock, this is actually a feeding stock.
1: When it comes to taking pictures, whether they're a contribution to science or become a piece of his fine art portfolio, for Chris, there is no better place to be.
0: Where else could you have had flying great white sharks, super groups of humpback whales, megapods of dolphins, and offshore pelagic sharks, tuna, all sorts of things within the space of not even 100 kilometers? It's an incredible landscape, it's an incredible country, and I hope we do absolutely everything we can to protect these amazing natural assets.
1: But Chris's enthusiasm extends beyond the South African seas, and though he is well-travelled across the continent, an upcoming trip to East Africa will prove to be an enlightening one.

0: Look at this place.
1: I can't wait to see this view.
0: Unbelievable.
2: Cape Town-based photographer Chris Fallows and his wife Monique have swapped the seas of South Africa for the vast wilderness of southern Tanzania.
3: I actually feel quite emotional standing here. It's just mind-blowing that we are on top of this mountain and we're looking out and it's just pure wilderness.
2: They've traveled to Nyerere National Park, not so much for the photo op, but to catch up with a good friend and fellow conservationist.
3: Brandon?
4: Yeah?
3: This is a mammoth, mammoth task to look after, but I'm glad you're in charge.
4: Thanks, man.
0: I get quite emotional when I talk about Brandon because Brandon is doing something that is going to shape the legacy of a country. He's reshaping the way we look at a landscape. He's an unspoken hero of the planet.
2: Brandon Kemp is a founding member of Six Rivers Africa, an initiative that aims to protect and restore biodiversity in Tanzania.
4: We work exclusively in national parks when it comes to our conservation support work, but we also do some community work on the outside. We've been very lucky to be able to partner with the National Parks Authority in Tanzania, and they have allowed us the opportunity to support them. This is a facility that we use to help our partners to better access the more remote parts of this park.
2: By designation, Nyerere National Park is fairly new, formed in 2019 when the existing Slough Game Reserve was split into two. Named in honour of Tanzania's first president, Julius Nyerere, it's also quite large. At more than 30,000 square kilometres, it's the largest national park in Tanzania, more than twice the size of the famed Serengeti. Six Rivers Africa officially began operating within the park's Msolwa sector in 2023.
0: Look at that, just endless, endless habitat.
2: Protecting a park this size and this dense is no small task, and the organization's anti-poaching units regularly run aerial surveillance both by plane and by helicopter. When illegal activity is spotted, they'll report it to the National Park authorities, who'll send rangers to enforce the law. Nyerere and the surrounding region was historically a stronghold for one of Tanzania's iconic species.
5: In the past, we used to have around 100,000 elephants in this big ecosystem. So from the past, the population were high, but we had a lot of poaching.
2: Driven by a surge in the illegal ivory trade during the 1980s and again in the 2000s, it's estimated that their numbers dipped as low as 15,000 in this area just a decade or so ago. According to Dr. Iblate Mjingo of the Tanzania Wildlife Research Institute, a recent census and forthcoming report will see their population rise to approximately 25,000.
6: We've got a big herd in front of us. Actually, you can see the edge structure. Calves, teenagers. Yeah, you see the big ones, young ones, even the little ones. And this is an indication of the health population.
2: The Kilombero River runs near the southern border of the area that Six Rivers is currently helping protect. And it, too, needs attention.
0: Here comes another boat. Is this another one of your patrol boats?
7: This is another one of our patrol boats.
0: I think when people think of Africa and you think of poaching, you always think of terrestrial poaching. But on the big rivers in Africa, you see a variety of different poaching techniques being used. And today we came across, an incredibly beautifully made fish trap.
7: This is not the most common way of fishing that I've come across. It's more likely nets or those long lines.
8: Fishermen come in here frequently, mostly at night. So we very consistently have one of these boats in this particular stretch of river most days. And that is patrolling or responding to incidents that we have observed from the air.
0: Well, I think the reality is if you're a poacher and you come into this environment and there's nobody there, you kind of have carte blanche. when you see a boat come up and there are a whole lot of Tanapa guys carrying weapons, it does make you think twice. And I think, you know, it's very much a case of presence protects.
2: Nirere has a few major rivers that cut through the park, each providing its own challenge.
4: So this is the Luhumbere, and it is a tributary of the Kilumbere, and it comes from outside of the park, which is one of the reasons why it's an important river. Obviously, if a river starts inside the park, then you've got it kind of contained. But this being a very kind of natural highway for people to come in and out, it's much easier to move by the river than it is to walk through this thick bush.
2: The Six Rivers Restoration Team is about to complete a project critical to their plans of reintroducing a key species to this area of the park, the endangered black rhino.
1: If you want to bring black rhino back, one of the biggest issues that have to be addressed is infrastructure and protection. But protection you cannot really do if you don't have proper infrastructure, and that's a big challenge.
2: Aerial surveys led to the discovery of a dilapidated bridge that is believed to be a part of a larger road network that once existed.
4: Nirere National Park, up until 2019, this part of it was a hunting game reserve, which in Tanzania, game reserve means it's a hunting area. And so there was really quite substantial infrastructure put in. A lot of these places have been unutilized for around about 20 years or so.
2: Built using confiscated wood that was illegally harvested from inside the park, this is the first test drive across the repurposed bridge. Hey! Once the surrounding road network is re-established, the ability to access this new area of the park from the ground will be a game changer for wildlife protection.
4: So this is a huge day for us.
0: Thank you. There are a lot of pots boiling with what these guys are doing here, and you really have to have your finger on the pulse of where the illegal activities are happening, where the wildlife densities are, and try and condense all that information into one single source that you can tackle the problems most effectively. And that's really at the core of what Six Rivers does. And to be able to look after such an incredible landscape for the foreseeable future, what an amazing thing to do.

0: On the way to a new area of Nyerere National Park in Tanzania...
1: I see it transitions to grey. What's going on there?
0: Chris and Monique Fallows caught a glimpse of the outside pressures the vast wilderness is up against.
2: So it's what keeps me awake at night. You know, the boundary of this park is so much under threat. Human population growth, establishments already, houses...
3: Agriculture...
4: Look at these colours here, man.
0: The next morning, they found themselves in what felt like an entirely different habitat.
4: And that's one of the special things about coming to such a unique location is so much of what we're seeing here is new.
5: When you arrive here, you're instantly struck by a breathtaking landscape. But one of the other factors that I'm also instantly aware of is when I look out over these open vistas, I certainly hope to see elephants or signs of these animals. And this is a reminder of exactly what Six Rivers and the teams here are trying to do.
0: It's not that there aren't animals in the park. They are here, just not at the quantity that conservationist Brandon Kemp would like to see.
6: Often when I'm going around in these places here, I'm not really looking for animals. I'm looking for habitat that's suitable for animals. And there's lots of that here.
7: We basically have a blank canvas in front of us. And Mwita on the front of the car is the man who ends up linking these beautiful areas.
0: His Six Rivers Africa crew are working to transform this section of the park into a place that is more welcoming to both the animals and ultimately visitors.
7: One of the important things about the tourism development side of what we do is that presence is one of the major, major tools of protection. And that when we have tourists coming to these areas, it automatically makes the illegal activities go down very fast.
0: While they're just starting to scratch the surface in Nyerere, a look at what the future holds can be seen in another national park west of here.
6: We're here in the Osango wetland. This is where we started our first project. We first came here in 2016. It was a very, very different place back then. Those wonderful animals, which you can see in the background over here, at that point were all cattle. We had very, very few wildlife numbers here in 2016. Intensively since 2021, with the advent of the helicopter, which makes a huge difference in operating in a marsh like this, we see the results of that behind us here.
0: The wetlands are within the boundaries of Ruaha National Park, which was established in 1964. But the Usangu sector was not added until 2008. For a century prior to that, the area was an unprotected hunting reserve that was impacted by mismanaged agriculture and poaching. Six Rivers operates patrols out of a protection base here in Ruaha as well.
8: This is where the entire protection operation for Usangu coordinated from here.
9: The most challenge is the protecting the wildlife from poaching and human wildlife conflict.
0: Education and raising awareness in the community surrounding the park are also a major focus for the organization, particularly with younger generations.
10: We work in every school, in every village that borders the national parks where we work. So we make sure that the people neighboring these wildlife places know and understand about wildlife.
0: Six Rivers Eco Clubs are currently active in 30 primary schools near the parks where they operate.
10: These students see their people in their communities doing poaching and other illegal activities, so we don't want them to grow up thinking that's normal. So we teach them alternative ways to protecting wildlife, and they grow up understanding the value of wildlife, and instead of wanting to become poachers, they think of ways to protect it and advocate for it.
11: Good morning, everyone.
0: In July 2024, they even launched their own school on the outskirts of Ruaha National Park.
11: Ready for Mchaka Mchaka?
12: Yay!
11: Okay.
0: This is how every morning starts at the Six Rivers Africa Training Academy, a facility built to train young adults for a career in the safari hospitality industry.
13: And if you're a lonely attendant...
11: We take students from around the villages, around the national parks and game reserves, and we give them 100% full scholarship. They study service bingwa. A bingwa is a Swahili name that means champion.
12: So for us, a service bingwa, in English we can say a service champion. So a service champion is a person who can multitask.
11: We might get guests who are like maybe the pilots, the researchers, people in the protection, and our donors who come here. So the students get to do a real life practical training on those guests.
0: The campus can house 70 students, has a training kitchen, its own garden, and multiple classrooms all run on solar power.
14: Let us find a very good solution for them to stop poaching.
6: Conservation is also a huge part of the curriculum because people need to understand why they are working in a national park.
15: Tanzania, Tanzania.
6: We're a 100% African organization. We're a 96% Tanzanian organization, and we're very proud of those facts. We believe that a lot of the issues in Africa need to be solved by Africans. We also believe that working with the local people is the only way to have a sustainable long look at these areas.
5: My takeaway from our time in Tanzania is summed up in one word: hope. To see a team like Six Rivers doing what they're doing and the difference individuals and an organization can make should give us hope. But above all, like with the huge groups of humpback whales that are showing resurgence in our oceans, so these intact environments in Tanzania should give us hope.
0: By trade, Chris Fallows may be labeled a photographer, but when it comes to a legacy of conservation, champion feels like a more appropriate title.
5: Ultimately, my biggest quest is to make people appreciate that we are not the only things that live on this planet. And I think if I can instill that we need to coexist and live sustainably on this planet by inspiring people through seeing these beautiful creatures and understanding that we only have one planet. We need to look after these animals and we need to look after the ecosystems they live in, because ultimately those ecosystems look after us.

0: From the thriving seas of South Africa to an untamed wilderness in Tanzania.
1: It looks like the entry gates into Eden.
0: Journey beyond the lens with world-renowned photographer Chris Fallows.
2: We're heading down the Kilombero River. It's really Africa at its wildest.
0: Born South African, but at home across the continent.
3: It's everything that you dream of as a photographer.
0: His pictures tell a story of extremes.
2: I believe imagery is incredibly powerful. An image forces you to think.
0: Of loss and degradation.
2: Conservation doesn't have the luxury of time. We need to make these changes now.
0: But also hope and inspiration.
3: There must be stuff that hasn't even been discovered yet.
0: This is Call to Earth, Beyond the Lens.

0: On mornings like this, the anticipation of finding something is absolutely incredible. You have this electricity that goes through you when you have these incredible colors, and the art of nature is all around you in what is a truly incredible morning here in False Bay.
1: Photographer Chris Fallows knows these waters well. Over the last three decades, he's spent thousands of days and countless hours navigating the South African coastline in the name of science, conservation, and art.
0: Always a race against time to beat the sunrise.
1: Equally familiar and always by his side is Chris's wife and co-captain, Monique.
0: So today what we're after is something truly special, and that is a megapod of dolphins. A megapod is usually 1,000 animals or more, and at this time of the year we have a fair chance of finding them. It's one of the things that makes the South African coastline truly unique, and for me, such an incredible place to photograph along.
1: Home to more than 13,000 species, a third of which only exists here, South Africa's seas are an exceptionally rich environment.
0: I think let's track down the island at medium speed.
2: Okay.
1: They're also supported by the country's 42 marine protected areas.
0: Slow down just a whisker, please.
1: From dolphins to seals, sharks to seabirds, there's ample opportunity to capture nature at its most spectacular.
0: It's an incredible scene. Moving towards about 1,000, 1,500 over there, we're going to have nearly 2,500 dolphins around us in the next little while.
1: Yet, while some populations are thriving, others are fighting for their survival. And in one area, an iconic species has all but vanished. Before he went all in on photography, Chris cut his teeth running a shark tag and release program, and then led expeditions to witness the ocean's most infamous predator in action.
0: This location was unprecedented on the planet. If you wanted to see great white sharks hunting, you came here to Seal Island.
1: In 1996, he and a colleague were the first to document the now famous breaching great white sharks of False Bay. Naturally, he started taking pictures of the previously unknown behavior. The 2001 release of an image he dubbed Air Jaws caught the world's attention and even led Chris to a stint on the other side of the camera. For nearly 20 years, he was a host of a Shark Week franchise aptly titled Air Jaws on the Discovery Channel, which, like CNN, is owned by Warner Brothers Discovery.
3: Come on, shark.
0: Jeez, that was unbelievable!
1: As a self-described naturalist first, the time spent with the great whites was equally important from a scientific point of view.
0: Over the years, we recorded more than 10,400 predatory events, which is by a long way the largest database of its kind in the world.
1: But those days are in the past.
0: From 1996 to 2018, we would see on average 200 to 250 different great whites here every year. Since 2018, we haven't seen a single great white shark at Seal Island.
1: According to a recent study, the apex predator has indeed been slowly disappearing from False Bay over the past 20 years. A decline, the study says, that is due to overfishing, shark nets, and more recently orca predation, ultimately forcing the sharks to find friendlier waters.
0: The seals have changed their feeding behavior, and we're starting to notice a cascade effect down the food chain of what the loss of the great white shark has meant to the ecosystem of False Bay.
1: On the opposite side of the spectrum, another species has made a promising return.
0: Listen to those sounds. It's such an incredible sensory experience.
1: Globally, humpback whale populations were decimated during the days of commercial whaling, but have since rebounded.
2: Here comes a fluke.
1: Now, South Africa's coastline is visited annually by so-called supergroups where up to 200 individuals can come together.
0: It's one of the great positive news stories on the ocean. Oh, that's it. Whoa, that was a good one.
1: An image christened after the fall, the rise, serves as a reminder to nature's resilience, particularly when we give it a chance. But when the humpbacks arrive each year, typically between June and December, Chris and Monique's days at sea remain dedicated to research as well.
2: I'll go on the left side, you go on the right side, okay?
1: They work closely with marine mammal biologist Mdu Siakamela to gather data on the welcome visitors.
3: How are you guys?
1: By taking pictures of the underside of a whale's fluke, which is akin to a human fingerprint...
4: Oh, there's another one here.
1: They can help identify individual animals.
5: This is what we're looking at, the features. This is what we call the trailing edge or the fluke. You can see these little grooves. They're quite unique to this whale.
1: These photo IDs are uploaded into an open source platform called Happy Whale, which also tracks their movement globally.
5: AI enabled us to be able to do this online and almost in real time. So because this was discovered as a very good way of identifying individual whales, so we use that as one of the foolproof methods to estimate the numbers of whales that visit us.
1: In addition, the non-invasive method is leading to new information about the whale's behavior.
4: With the type of research that we've been conducting, we eventually find that it's actually not a breeding stock, this one, like many have thought. This is not a breeding stock, this is actually a feeding stock.
1: When it comes to taking pictures, whether they're a contribution to science or become a piece of his fine art portfolio, for Chris, there is no better place to be.
0: Where else could you have had flying great white sharks, super groups of humpback whales, megapods of dolphins, and offshore pelagic sharks, tuna, all sorts of things within the space of not even 100 kilometers? It's an incredible landscape, it's an incredible country, and I hope we do absolutely everything we can to protect these amazing natural assets.
1: But Chris's enthusiasm extends beyond the South African seas, and though he is well-travelled across the continent, an upcoming trip to East Africa will prove to be an enlightening one.

0: Look at this place.
1: I can't wait to see this view.
0: Unbelievable.
2: Cape Town-based photographer Chris Fallows and his wife Monique have swapped the seas of South Africa for the vast wilderness of southern Tanzania.
3: I actually feel quite emotional standing here. It's just mind-blowing that we are on top of this mountain and we're looking out and it's just pure wilderness.
2: They've traveled to Nyerere National Park, not so much for the photo op, but to catch up with a good friend and fellow conservationist.
3: Brandon?
4: Yeah?
3: This is a mammoth, mammoth task to look after, but I'm glad you're in charge.
5: I am glad you're in charge, my friend.
6: Thanks, man.
0: I get quite emotional when I talk about Brandon because Brandon is doing something that is going to shape the legacy of a country. He's reshaping the way we look at a landscape. He's an unspoken hero of the planet.
2: Brandon Kemp is a founding member of Six Rivers Africa, an initiative that aims to protect and restore biodiversity in Tanzania.
5: We work exclusively in national parks when it comes to our conservation support work, but we also do some community work on the outside. We've been very lucky to be able to partner with the National Parks Authority in Tanzania, and they have allowed us the opportunity to support them.
7: This is a facility that we use to help our partners to better access the more remote parts of this park.
2: By designation, Nyerere National Park is fairly new, formed in 2019 when the existing Slough Game Reserve was split into two. Named in honour of Tanzania's first president, Julius Nyerere, it's also quite large. At more than 30,000 square kilometres, it's the largest national park in Tanzania, more than twice the size of the famed Serengeti. Six Rivers Africa officially began operating within the park's Msolwa sector in 2023.
0: Look at that, just endless, endless habitat.
2: Protecting a park this size and this dense is no small task, and the organization's anti-poaching units regularly run aerial surveillance both by plane and by helicopter. When illegal activity is spotted, they'll report it to the National Park authorities, who'll send rangers to enforce the law. Nyerere and the surrounding region was historically a stronghold for one of Tanzania's iconic species.
8: In the past, we used to have around 100,000 elephants in this big ecosystem. So from the past, the population were high, but we had a lot of poaching.
2: Driven by a surge in the illegal ivory trade during the 1980s and again in the 2000s, it's estimated that their numbers dipped as low as 15,000 in this area just a decade or so ago. According to Dr. Iblate Mjingo of the Tanzania Wildlife Research Institute, a recent census and forthcoming report will see their population rise to approximately 25,000.
9: We've got a big herd in front of us.
10: Actually, you can see the edge structure.
9: Calves, teenagers.
10: Yeah, you see the big ones, young ones, even the little ones. And this is an indication of the health population.
2: The Kilombero River runs near the southern border of the area that Six Rivers is currently helping protect. And it, too, needs attention.
0: Here comes another boat. Is this another one of your patrol boats?
11: Right. Okay, this is another one of our patrol boats.
0: I think when people think of Africa and you think of poaching, you always think of terrestrial poaching. But on the big rivers in Africa, you see a variety of different poaching techniques being used. And today we came across, an incredibly beautifully made fish trap.
11: This is not the most common way of fishing that I've come across. It's more likely nets or those long lines.
12: Fishermen come in here frequently, mostly at night. So we very consistently have one of these boats in this particular stretch of river most days. And that is patrolling or responding to incidents that we have observed from the air.
0: Well, I think the reality is if you're a poacher and you come into this environment and there's nobody there, you kind of have carte blanche. when you see a boat come up and there are a whole lot of Tanapa guys carrying weapons, it does make you think twice. And I think, you know, it's very much a case of presence protects.
2: Nyerere has a few major rivers that cut through the park, each providing its own challenge.
5: So this is the Luhumbere, and it is a tributary of the Kilumbere, and it comes from outside of the park, which is one of the reasons why it's an important river. Obviously, if a river starts inside the park, then you've got it kind of contained. But this being a very kind of natural highway for people to come in and out, it's much easier to move by the river than it is to walk through this thick bush.
2: The Six Rivers Restoration Team is about to complete a project critical to their plans of reintroducing a key species to this area of the park, the endangered black rhino.
1: If you want to bring black rhino back, one of the biggest issues that have to be addressed is infrastructure and protection. But protection you cannot really do if you don't have proper infrastructure, and that's a big challenge.
2: Aerial surveys led to the discovery of a dilapidated bridge that is believed to be a part of a larger road network that once existed.
5: Nyerere National Park, up until 2019, this part of it was a hunting game reserve, which in Tanzania, game reserve means it's a hunting area. And so there was really quite substantial infrastructure put in. A lot of these places have been unutilized for around about 20 years or so.
2: Built using confiscated wood that was illegally harvested from inside the park, this is the first test drive across the repurposed bridge. Once the surrounding road network is re-established, the ability to access this new area of the park from the ground will be a game changer for wildlife protection.
5: So this is a huge day for us.
0: Thank you. There are a lot of pots boiling with what these guys are doing here, and you really have to have your finger on the pulse of where the illegal activities are happening, where the wildlife densities are, and try and condense all that information into one single source that you can tackle the problems most effectively. And that's really at the core of what Six Rivers does. And to be able to look after such an incredible landscape for the foreseeable future, what an amazing thing to do.

0: On the way to a new area of Nyerere National Park in Tanzania...
1: I see it transitions to grey. What's going on there?
0: Chris and Monique Fallows caught a glimpse of the outside pressures the vast wilderness is up against.
2: So it's what keeps me awake at night. You know, the boundary of this park is so much under threat. Human population growth, establishments already, houses.
3: Agriculture.
4: Look at these colours here, man.
0: The next morning, they found themselves in what felt like an entirely different habitat.
4: And that's one of the special things about coming to such a unique location is so much of what we're seeing here is new.
5: When you arrive here, you're instantly struck by a breathtaking landscape. But one of the other factors that I'm also instantly aware of is when I look out over these open vistas, I certainly hope to see elephants or signs of these animals. And this is a reminder of exactly what Six Rivers and the teams here are trying to do.
0: It's not that there aren't animals in the park. They are here, just not at the quantity that conservationist Brandon Kemp would like to see.
6: Often when I'm going around in these places here, I'm not really looking for animals. I'm looking for habitat that's suitable for animals. And there's lots of that here.
7: We basically have a blank canvas in front of us. And the Mwita on the front of the car is the man who ends up linking these beautiful areas.
0: His Six Rivers Africa crew are working to transform this section of the park into a place that is more welcoming to both the animals and ultimately visitors.
7: One of the important things about the tourism development side of what we do is that presence is one of the major, major tools of protection. And that when we have tourists coming to these areas, it automatically makes the illegal activities go down very fast.
0: While they're just starting to scratch the surface in Nyerere, a look at what the future holds can be seen in another national park west of here.
6: We're here in the Osango wetland. This is where we started our first project. We first came here in 2016. It was a very, very different place back then. Those wonderful animals, which you can see in the background over here, at that point were all cattle. We had very, very few wildlife numbers here in 2016. Intensively since 2021, with the advent of the helicopter, which makes a huge difference in operating in a marsh like this, we see the results of that behind us here.
0: The wetlands are within the boundaries of Ruaha National Park, which was established in 1964. But the Usangu sector was not added until 2008. For a century prior to that, the area was an unprotected hunting reserve that was impacted by mismanaged agriculture and poaching. Six Rivers operates patrols out of a protection base here in Ruaha as well.
8: This is where the entire protection operation for Usangu coordinated from here.
9: The most challenge is the protecting the wildlife from poaching and human wildlife conflict.
0: Education and raising awareness in the communities surrounding the park are also a major focus for the organization, particularly with younger generations.
10: We work in every school, in every village that borders the national parks where we work. So we make sure that the people neighboring these wildlife places know and understand about wildlife.
0: Six Rivers Eco Clubs are currently active in 30 primary schools near the parks where they operate.
10: These students see their people in their communities doing poaching and other illegal activities, so we don't want them to grow up thinking that's normal. So we teach them alternative ways to protecting wildlife, and they grow up understanding the value of wildlife, and instead of wanting to become poachers, they think of ways to protect it and advocate for it.
11: Good morning, everyone.
0: In July 2024, they even launched their own school on the outskirts of Ruaha National Park.
11: Ready for Mchakamchaka?
12: Yay!
11: Okay.
0: This is how every morning starts at the Six Rivers Africa Training Academy. A facility built to train young adults for a career in the safari hospitality industry.
13: And if you're a laundry attendant...
11: We take students from around the villages, around the national parks and game reserves, and we give them 100% full scholarship. They study service bingwa. A bingwa is a Swahili name that means champion.
12: So for us, a service bingwa, in English you can say a service champion. So a service champion is a person who can multitask.
11: We might get guests who are like maybe the pilots, the researchers, people in the protection, and our donors who come here. So the students get to do a real life practice.

0: practical training on those skills.
1: The campus can house 70 students, has a training kitchen, its own garden, and multiple classrooms all run on solar power.
2: Let us find a very good solution for them to stop poaching.
3: Conservation is also a huge part of the curriculum because people need to understand why they are working in a national park.
4: Tanzania, Tanzania.
3: We're a 100% African organization. We're a 96% Tanzanian organization, and we're very proud of those facts. We believe that a lot of the issues in Africa need to be solved by Africans. We also believe that working with the local people is the only way to have a sustainable long look at these areas.
5: My takeaway from our time in Tanzania is summed up in one word: hope. To see a team like Six Rivers doing what they're doing and the difference individuals and an organization can make should give us hope. But above all, like with the huge groups of humpback whales that are showing resurgence in our oceans, so these intact environments in Tanzania should give us hope.
1: By trade, Chris Fallows may be labeled a photographer, but when it comes to a legacy of conservation, champion feels like a more appropriate title.
5: Ultimately, my biggest quest is to make people appreciate that we are not the only things that live on this planet. And I think if I can instill that we need to coexist and live sustainably on this planet by inspiring people through seeing these beautiful creatures and understanding that we only have one planet. We need to look after these animals and we need to look after the ecosystems they live in, because ultimately those ecosystems look after us.

0: I'm Richard Quest. I love traveling the world. Broaden the mind, open the heart.
1: It really is quite something to see all this.
0: And I'm not done yet. It's time to embrace new adventures.
2: Ow!
0: Find the fun.
3: On the ocean.
0: Seize the moments.
1: Spectacular!
0: In this world of wonder. My Geneva adventure was meant to start like this. The iconic Jet d'Eau, Geneva's landmark, where I'd been invited to switch on the fountain. And now suddenly the weather was about to throw all that overboard.
2: Hey!
4: Careful!
2: Look at this! Well, we're supposed to be going out there today. I don't think we can do it, do you?
5: It's a tad windy.

0: became clear we had to abandon plans. We arranged to return, if and when, of course, the weather improved. Geneva, in landlocked Switzerland, sits at the heart of Europe. The very name Geneva sounds important. It oozes wealth. And it's no exaggeration to say that the Swiss are obsessed with times and watches. It's a love affair that started by chance. It is thought that the horological, or chronological, or chronography was started back in the 16th century when the Huguenots, fleeing persecution in France, settled in Geneva. For me, I'm going to need a more suitable timepiece if I'm going to look right here. I'm going to make my own watch. I'm looking at all this stuff with something approaching horror.
1: You're looking forward to this, aren't you? You'd really wish you were doing this.
2: I do, except I don't wear a watch.
1: Why not?
2: I don't particularly like them, to be honest.
1: Shh! Heresy! You're in Switzerland. They'll throw us out the country. Hello.
2: Hello, sir. Welcome.
0: Are you the watchmaker?
2: Exactly. Diego.
0: Diego! Right.
2: Diego.
0: Where do we start? What goes into a watch?
2: So into a watch is the movement. The main component is the movement. You choose the case, the dial or the flange, the hands, and the bracelet. And of course, the buckle too.
0: I don't even know where to start. Looking at all of this stuff,
2: yeah,
0: it's giving me nerves. I'm really not very good at this.
2: No, I'm here to help you.
0: That's what they all say. Last famous words. Do I want to be able to tell the time or show it off?
2: I think you want to show it off. The time is on the mobile phone everywhere, so...
0: You can't tell the time on that watch. There's no way that I can look at that quickly and tell the time.
3: That's quite nice, isn't it?
4: It is really nice.
3: That's very nice.
4: This is the most chic.
3: Chocolate chic?
4: The chicest.
3: Chicest. Plus chic. I think that's really nice. Chocolate chic.
0: I don't want a watch that's basically shitty brown. And there's a very fine line between chocolate chic and shitty brown. And then when you thought things couldn't become more juvenile.
2: And here, before to start, we protect our fingers.
0: Well, no, don't even go there, craftsman. No. There's too many jokes. Oh, there we go. Nothing like a bit of sophomoric humour. I'm just going to shot of him. It's like being with children, do you know that? Juveniles. At some stage, a semblance of order was restored.
3: Is this too big?
0: I think that is really smart as a nice evening watch. This is exactly the bit where I would just lose it. Complete. Oh, hey, yay! It was fine, and then I tried to repair it, and now it's all gone wrong. Where's it gone?
3: He's looking on the floor for something.
0: What?
3: He's looking on the floor for something.
0: I'm well aware of just how difficult this is, and it's going against everything that I'm good at. I mean, it really is. You know, detail, fiddly, but great fun. Great fun.
2: Is he a good student?
4: Yeah, he's a good student. And we're good.
5: How much damage has it done in terms of...
6: Is it a French keyboard or is it a Swiss keyboard?
2: Yeah, about the half of the cost of the watch.
0: Against the odds, I succeeded in finishing off making my watch. Very nice.
2: I'm happy that you like it.
0: Oh, yeah. Now I just have to remember to wind it up.

0: Travelling by train through Switzerland is truly awe-inspiring. Having seen what Geneva has to offer, the best and the worst of the weather, my thoughts turn to the mountains that exist on the edges of the city.
1: Looking for platform 5. There's 3, 4, 6. It's all got a bit overtones of Harry Potter. Maybe I'm supposed to run at this wall. Platform 5. Now, where's the train?
0: The Golden Pass. A new train to the mountains. It's a luxury service, of course. After all, this is Switzerland.
1: What's the best bit of this journey?
2: There are a lot of best bits.
1: Yeah.
2: No, really, there are a lot. Okay, mostly people come to see Gstaad.
1: That's another point. Is it pronounced Gstaad or Stad?
2: No, Gstaad.
1: I see. Gstaad.
2: Yeah, yeah. Do it.
1: You can't just say Stad.
2: No.
1: And you can't say Gstaad.
2: No.
1: It's got to be.
2: Yeah. Exactly. Stad.
1: Look at these views, grande elegante.
0: The journey was over too soon. I needed to prepare myself for something I wasn't sure I was going to enjoy or even do. It's the Glacier 3000, because that's exactly how many meters it is above sea level. It is the world's only suspension bridge that connects two mountain peaks.
3: I'm not exactly a huge fan of heights.
4: Yeah?
3: I mean, I don't mind being in a plane or being on something like this, but the idea of walking on the suspension bridge, does it move?
4: Not so much. If it's very windy, it can move a bit. But yeah, no,
3: and,
4: if it's too windy,
3: you can't fall over.
4: No, you'll see.
0: The prospect of this was truly terrifying. And yet, once I was there, having schlepped me aching bones up the mountain, it became a bit of a walk.
1: One gust and this'll be toast. Don't go anywhere. This is magnificent. This is really cool.
4: It is.
1: Brilliant. How often do you come up here?
4: I try once a week to go up there.
1: Yeah.
4: I'm always amazed because you have different conditions every day, every time you come here. And yeah, you have different views. Now you have the clouds on here, but you see the world burning helps.
1: I like it with the clouds.
4: Yeah, so...
1: The clouds gives it a mystery.
4: Absolutely.
1: An exoticness.
0: It's peculiar how one can conquer fears. I'd been dreading this, but in the end, I didn't want to come down.

0: This is bad news. You have put together two things, crepe and hot chocolate.
1: Amazing, right?
0: There's an evilness to that. Crepes and hot chocolate.
2: Hot chocolate.
0: Yes, yes, yes, yes, yes, yes. Mais le chocolat très chaud. Très chaud. I like it really hot.
2: Really, really hot.
0: Really hot.
2: I think we can manage that.
0: I'm always fascinated by this and how it's done. So I like my crepe not too well done.
2: Okay. So pretty light. Not crispy, not too dark.
0: Well, you tell me what's best.
2: Well, I think for the sweet ones, I wouldn't do them too well done. But for the savory, it gives it a bit of texture, you know? It's perfect for the weather. And it's good for the soul. Look at this. You add it so that it doesn't melt completely. And then it gets... Then you have it in the bottom. And when you stir it with the spoon, you have the melted chocolate on the spoon. And it's like dessert.
0: I have a hot chocolate every night.
2: Every night. So you have that in your luggage. Good to know.
0: I was feeling normal till I sat down here.

0: To truly understand Switzerland, I have to know about mountains and the role they play in the culture of this country. The people are proud of this awe-inspiring nature and the beauty that can't be found anywhere else in the world. To experience it, I must be properly prepared.
1: So what do I need?
2: You need boots,
1: yes,
2: skis and poles. But you need proper boots, not these ones.
1: No, these are the ones. Don't you be rude about my boots. These are expensive.
2: Not the right ones to do cross-country skiing.
1: It's all that skating movement, isn't it?
2: Exactly.
1: Where you sort of gently have to forget about what you're doing and just let it all happen.
2: Exactly. Yeah. Have a Vienna waltz in your head.
0: Ah, Vienna waltzes. Oh, that brings back memories.
2: You'll be all right.
1: Absolutely.
2: Okay, what's your shoe size?
1: Rap at doing this. I thought it was going to be straightforward, you know, snow thing. But no. I can feel a distinct bit of envy coming across here. I can feel you do. Come on, craftsman. You want to do this?
3: Do you want to swap spots? You really film me.
1: You really would like to be doing this, wouldn't you?
3: Yeah, of course.
0: Why am I not surprised?
1: Well, I'm looking forward to it. I'm looking forward to the expertise of learning how to do it properly. But to be honest, it's not going to be easy. What are you going to be doing while I'm doing this, by the way? And how are you going to keep up with us? Because we'll be blazing along, and you'll be there huffing and puffing like an old man. That's all.
0: Yeah. I have a very special teacher lined up. The Swiss legend and multiple Olympic medal winner, Dario Cologna.
1: Why did you start with cross-country skiing?
4: I try a lot of sports as a child. It was a lot of outside. I grew up in a small valley close to Davos, and we've been a lot outside in winter. And I think I like cross country. It's a great sport. You can go out and move and have fun, and that's in the snow. Yeah.
1: Right. I've never done it. Can I do it?
4: I hope so, yeah. If you have some experience maybe with alpine skiing or...
1: Yeah, but really bad.
4: Bad, yeah. It's for sure, it's, I think most important is have the balance on the skis.
1: Oh. Right, let's start then,
4: yeah. You put the skis first on the snow, huh?
0: There are two forms of cross-country skiing. The classic, in which you position you and your skis in tracks, and the rather more challenging skating style.
4: The goal is to glide on the ski, and always put your weight on one ski when you glide.
1: All right.
4: It's like ice skating.
1: So your poles never go forward of your feet?
4: Yeah. Push and glide. Push and glide.
1: Push and glide. 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Progress, like anything, it's going to take a few hours just to get used to the idea and to do it, but I think this is lovely. I'm enjoying myself. Left, right, left, right, left. Can you remember a race where you thought, I've just got to dig deeper?
4: Yeah, usually it's on the bigger races, like the Olympics, when you feel that you are fighting for a medal or for a gold medal, yeah. You can go even deeper.
1: Can.
4: Yeah.
1: So it's left, right, left, right, left, right. Bits will be hurting tomorrow.
4: Probably, yes.
1: Bits will be sore. Yeah.
0: Frustratingly, Craftsman Cam isn't too bad on the snowboard. Actually, that's an understatement. He's very good. Just watching Dario is an inspiration.

0: Back in Closters, and if I listen carefully, I hear familiar sounds. They're coming from this beautiful church. The church is a beauty in its own right. Sitting inside is anything other than the most extraordinary musician.
1: Why did you start?
2: This music go in my heart. So I play a little bit and play together with the people. I can look there coming the train. And, that's a good idea.
0: Kurt is the master of many instruments. There was one instrument, well, two spoons if you want to be pedantic. Here I knew I might just be able to make a half-decent sound. And then there's the granddaddy of them all, the Alpine horn. I will consider it a triumph if I can get any sort of noise out of this monster.
2: No. Yeah, no.
0: Just when I thought things couldn't get any more humiliating, this woman entered my life.
1: Why did they yodel to start with?
3: It's not really clear. Some say that's to communicate between the mountains. Others say, oh, that's just because of the echo.
1: Echo.
3: Right. Just to hear it. That was fun to hear. And so there are different theories how that started.
1: Now, you're going to show me how?
3: Okay. Yodeling, you have to understand, yodeling is not kind of nice singing. It's kind of harsh singing. It's traditional. It's natural. It's not, you don't try to sing very nice.
1: Clearly, I should be very successful at that. Right, here we go. And
3: yo. Just start with the yo.
1: Yo.
3: Now you take this yo.
1: Yo.
3: And then you let fall in an oo. Yo.
1: Yo.
3: Very good. Yo. And then you hear a little cluck. And that means yodeling. Okay. Now, please, for yodeling, you have to have a good stance. You can do it with the little kids. I do it with boxing, like an yo.
1: Yo.
3: Right. And now down, it's the same thing.
1: Right.
3: Yo.
1: Yo.
3: Okay, now.
1: Yo. Yo. It's impossible.
3: It's not impossible. You did a great job. Now you have to try to sing something. Yo la la la la la la la la la.
1: Yo la la la. What am I singing?
3: Yo la la la la.
1: Yo la la la la.
3: Yo la la la la.
1: Yo la la la la. Yo la la la la.
3: Yeah, you're doing a great job. You're going to learn it someday, I'm sure.
0: You know that phrase about it isn't over until the lady sings? Well, there's a lot of singing going on here, and this isn't going to be the only high note that we finish on. I think that it's time. There is unfinished business back in Geneva. Remember that dreadful weather that prevented me from switching on the jet d'eau? The weather has improved. And the guardians of the lake have said, Quest, you can switch on the world's largest B-Day.
4: I feel I should make a speech. Yeah, it's the sort of thing, it is with great difficulty. Yeah. I declare the Geneva jet d'eau on! Oh, look!
0: Success! the fountain burst into life. And phew, on time.
1: Time to wind the watch.
5: Richard, wind it at least 30 times.
1: Indeed. Swiss timing, Swiss chocolate, Swiss views. There is a superbness to Switzerland that is born out of centuries of organization and civilization. And you'll want to come here and experience this magnificence for yourself. Geneva and superb Switzerland, part of our world of wonder.